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Good morning, sunshines, and welcome to another episode of The Morning Ride. We are streaming live right now from AUIB FM 101.5. You're listening to us here from inside the campus of AUIB. We really hope that you're having a great day, and we will be with you right here, listening to you and chatting with you. And of course, welcome to everyone again to AUIB FM. And we're going to be with you from 8 up until 9, discussing a lot of topics with you. News from inside the campus if you are an AUIB student or someone who is eager to register inside AUIB. We will be here sharing that with you. And of course, we will be taking your calls on 6229 and tell us how your day has been. And of course, to begin the day beautifully, we have with us DJ Omar today to listen to some music.

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1: Every moment has a sound. Every feeling has a rhythm. This is
0: 101.5. Got you covered.

Okay, guys, wake up and let us, begin this morning with energy. Sometimes you don't know how to get energy, but still you should try always. And we're trying to bring you some energy to start the morning. So whatever you are right now, keep it here on AUIBFM 101.5.

0: And I think one of the most exciting things is that finally August is over. It has been a really long month, and a lot of people have been waiting for this month to be over.
1: So it's just like 3 months.
0: Yes, exactly. Felt like 3 months, and it's finally the beginning of another month. And also, it's September, and I think it means that we are very close to fall, and the weather is changing. The mornings are better, so which is a really great indicator, especially for the people who love winter. So
1: that's right.
0: Yes. So yeah. We really hope that you have a great day today, and we will be with you, cheering up for you. This is why we have the first segment with you on the go.

0: And the funny things about mornings is that we all pretend that we have a plan. We wake up, we check the time, we grab our coffee, answer a few messages, and then life immediately starts improvising.
1: Someone calls you, traffic decides to test your patience, a meeting appears that definitely wasn't on the plan, and somehow, before you know it, the morning is already moving faster than you are.
0: But maybe that's the point of the whole thing. You don't need to have every hour figured out before you start living it. So let's leave a little room for the unexpected today.
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So guys, now we reached a really an exciting segment, and I want from the bus drivers to turn it up a little bit to let the students hear about it, and also the listeners out there. If you want to know some updates about the university, this is Inside AUIB.

So the first thing that we're going to be sharing with you from inside AIB is the new partnership with the Iraqi Alliance of Disability Organizations to advance inclusion.

From inside the campus of AUIB, AUIB has signed a memorandum of understanding with the Iraqi Alliance of Disability Organizations to strengthen cooperation in promoting inclusive education, disability rights, research, community engagement, and institutional development in Iraq. And the agreement was signed by AUIB President Dr. Bradley Cook and also the head of the organization, Mr. Muwaffaq Al-Khafaji, during a ceremony held at AUIB. The partnership reflects AUIB's commitment to creating an environment where every student has an equal opportunity to learn, grow, and reach their full potential. It will also support greater awareness of disability rights and encourage collaboration on initiatives that promote inclusion across the globe.

And the next one gonna be from AOIB College of Law. It's recognized for supporting International Competition Law Conference. A lot of beautiful things College of Law is doing, actually. The College of Law inside this university was honored with the Conference Sponsorship Shield in recognition of its support and participation in the third annual International Competition Conference. AOIB contributed to the conference through its scientific committees, and at the same time, it's law students who took part in academic sessions and activities exploring competition and antitrust law, market regulation, and the role of competition policy in economic development. And that's really great. And through initiatives like this, or like these, AOIB's College of Law continues to prepare future legal professionals with the knowledge, research skills, and practical experience needed to contribute to Iraq's evolving legal and economic landscape.

0: So I think the news from these first, like the first and the second one, really good news. And about the second one, it talks about College of Law, and I'm seeing College of Law always like active.
1: Yes.
0: It feels like always active in the market, doing things,
1: yeah,
0: doing beautiful things. So shout out to Dr. Khansan and of course the students,
1: yes,
0: the law students. And I'm seeing a lot of videos sometimes appearing to me about the law students, and they're really amazing. They're trying always to be, you know, they're really confident.
1: Yes.
0: Like they have a lot of confidence. They are confident.
1: Mm-hmm.
0: And when they talk about them participating in these competitions, going to, you know, outside the country, so it's amazing. And I think, like, if you're listening right now, you should know that here the opportunity is really different,
1: yes,
0: from anywhere else.
1: Yes, we can see that, especially as you mentioned, the students, you can see from, maybe if you follow some of them or you see some of them on the LinkedIn and Facebook and other, you can see them that they're getting a lot of new opportunities. So the experience inside AUIB, it's beyond the classroom and beyond the campus. It's about learning new skills, learning new habits, so you build up as a person, not just as a student.
0: Exactly, and that's why we were keep giving you the right energy, and I hope, like in the bus, to keep saying things, you know, positive to yourself first of all, and trying to talk to yourself. And I'm noticing that there's a, you know, a bunch of people started really to talk to themselves and try to encourage themselves. And if you are not doing that, well, we're doing that here in the morning, right? On 101.5, DJ Omar, do your magic.

لأن وقتك ثمين وأنت تستحق الأفضل. خليك ويانا. 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

So we are back with you again right here on AUIBFM 101.5. We hope that you're enjoying the episode until now. And of course, as usual, we have a lot of things to share with you from the social media and around the world in our next segment, Trending Now.

And I think this first one should be applied everywhere in the world. When you're crossing the street and just looking at your phone, it's very dangerous. Where in Italy now has a fine on them, costs 75 euros for using their phones while crossing the street.

0: I just want that to be here also.
1: Yes.
0: Like, especially like the crossing area. Mm-hmm. Like when you want to cross the street, there is specific area you should go and try to cross from there. That doesn't exist in a lot of places mm-hmm. inside the city. And it's going to be really good like if you try to, you know, give some fine or, you know, put some fine on mm-hmm. it. I think people will commit to that.
1: Yes, probably. They have to. Well, in a move aimed at reducing distracted walking, Italy now is preparing road safety rules that could fine pedestrians or people who cross the street at least 75 euros mm-hmm. for using their phones while crossing the street.
0: Yeah, not only crossing from the wrong area, but using your phone and
1: your phone.
0: You're still, you know, walking. You should look to the cars. This is like a big note. We can put it in the street to all the people who want to cross the street to look in the direction of the cars. I'm sorry, but I'm saying that also, you know, in general, but in a specific way for women, because there's a lot of time when they cross the street, they don't look to the right side of the street, they don't look to the cars coming, and sometimes it's a highway mm-hmm. Because sometimes like men can run, you know, can handle like in a fast way, but sometimes like I remember one time there was like a woman and obviously like her friend or I don't know, relatives, two girls crossing the street. So it was like the cars try to slow down to give them the right time to cross the street. But they, before they reached the sidewalk, they decided like just to stop because they are not looking to the right direction of the cars. They thought that, well, it's okay, we crossed the street, but they didn't. And they almost, you know, caused a crash, a big crash on the highway.
1: Wow.
0: So, of course, there's like, you know, some cases, but I'm saying that, of course, for the safety of the people, men and women.
1: Yes.
0: Yeah. Back to this.
1: Yes, and those proposed rules would also cover tablets, laptops, and digital cameras, targeting anything that could distract pedestrians from approaching the traffic. However, the hands-free calls and phone using during emergencies would still be allowed, and earphones could be used if pedestrians can hear their surroundings.
0: The rules would also require pedestrians to make sure an approaching driver has seen them and intends to stop before crossing.
1: Yes. And also the proposal is expected to go through a parliamentary approval around mid-October 2026. Italy is also considering tougher penalties for drivers who use their phones while driving. So it's just not just for the people who walk across the street, also for the drivers, with repeat offenders penalty potentially facing fines of more than 2,500 euros and license suspension.
0: Well, if you're planning to go to Italy next time crossing the street there, try to, you know, put that in your mind, and that a quick reply might be better left until you reach the other side.

0: Well, don't forget you can call us at 629 and you can also tell us what we need to improve in the streets in terms of, you know, some laws or some fines. You can call us and tell us.
1: And since we're speaking about the phones and technology, and sometimes we criticize the new generation, but there's a new 13-year-old Chinese student that earns $2,600 from an AI-powered app. A 13-year-old student in Shanghai has attracted attention after earning around $2,600 in just 3 days from an AI-powered study app she developed, despite having no programming experience.
0: Oh, come on. She's only 13 and she is gaining money. She's making money.
1: Yeah.
0: So, Zhu Shuhan
1: yes,
0: created an app to help parents monitor their children's study habits when they cannot be physically present. Using AI tools, she was able to turn her idea into a working product within just a few days.
1: Well, that's inspiring because the app uses a camera to monitor study sessions, detecting distractions such as leaving the seat or using a phone. It can then provide reminders and generate a concentration report for parents.
0: Looks really good.
1: Yeah.
0: She later presented the product at an AI competition where success was measured partly by real sales, and the app generated around 18,000 yuan, which is $2,600 in 3 days.
1: Yes, it's funny because she created something that it's against her generation, because
0: yeah,
1: I don't think her generation...
0: Monitoring the,
1: yeah,
0: the kids.
1: Exactly. I don't think her generation will thank her for this, but the parents, the older generation, will be grateful for this one.
0: Well, typical Iraqi parents going to be like, well, that's nice. It's really nice. You did something amazing. Now we'll monitor you.
1: Yes, exactly. Well, now aside from this news, I think it's time for us to listen to some music.

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1: Baghdad's voice.
0: Baghdad's voice and your favorite choice. What are you waiting for?
2: What are you waiting for?
0: Tune in now.

0: Okay, guys, back to you. And our next news can be, like, you know, weird. It's a new frog hidden for more than 100 years. Scientists have formally identified a frog species in Ecuador that had actually been hiding in plain sight for more than a century, and the species Pristimantis melb had been mistaken for another frog species for decades.
1: Oh, that's interesting. I think I've never seen a frog, or it's been a really long time since I've seen a frog in real life, and now there's a new species. Well, this breakthrough came when researchers examined 19th century frog specimens or species preserved at London's Natural History Museum and compared them with the living frogs in Ecuador's Chaco region. They discovered that the old species had been incorrectly classified.
0: No, the melb robber frog is active at night, and males produce a distinctive click like call. Researchers say the discovery highlights how much biodiversity can still be overlooked, even in species that are relatively common. We cannot imagine how much things in the world that sometimes we don't know, and we know that science keep, you know, exploring things and present them to us. Sometimes, like when you go deep and you try to think about all this time from, you know, the beginning of not only our lives but actually, you know, this planet, the other planets. You can just go deep and deep and deep.
1: Yes,
0: it depends. But I think the world is really big.
1: Yeah.
0: And sometimes our daily life or staying in the same place for a lot of time can make this world feels small.
1: Yes, exactly. Mm. And I think you will be amazed when you see those documentaries, especially on National Geographic, and you see the you know, the animals and the species inside the ocean and the, you know, the woods, and things can be discovered. A lot of things can be discovered there, and you will be amazed how big the world and the universe is.
0: Yeah, and there's a lot of beautiful things in this world.
1: Yes. That
0: sometimes, like, we're living in a fast-paced world, maybe. So maybe, you know, that's the thing that we are seeing and we're not really discovering. Especially like when you go on a trip or something and you take some time away from the phone, away from everything, and just try to go things that are you wanted to do when you were a child, just like exploring a place far away from anything. Well, you can do that. You can do that, and sometimes you're gonna when you're gonna feel like it's a small world, you can go and explore that. It's big enough.
1: Yes, exactly. And one way that you can explore things is, of course, watching movies and series and watching TV. And now we're moving into the world of movies. The new Spider-Man swings onto the top 4 highest-grossing films of all time. Spider-Man Brand New Day is continuing its extraordinary run at the global box office, becoming the 4th highest grossing movie in cinema history after surpassing Titanic. The film has now earned around $2.33 billion worldwide.
0: Well, starring Tom Holland and Zendaya, the latest Spider-Man installment has also helped drive strong recovery for cinemas in 2026. US and Canadian box office revenues are up significantly compared with last year, with Brand New Day playing a major role in the summer's success.
1: Well, the film's success is particularly notable at a time when the superhero genre has faced criticism over franchise fatigue. But Spider-Man, however, appears to be an exception, continuing to attract audiences, especially the younger viewers.
0: Well, actually, the headlines that I read about Spider-Man, all of them saying that this one is different, like a different version from the other Spider-Man, because, you know, there was Andrew and there was Tom Holland, and yeah, the old Peter Parker. So it was mixed up, but Tom Holland in this movie, everyone's saying he may be gonna, you know, get something for that acting.
1: Yeah.
0: And especially for the superhero world, it feels weird for a lot of people, right, you know, nowadays. And I think because they are feeling they are, you know, getting old. That's why they don't like this kind of movies. But it's saying they're breaking the box office. So maybe you can put that on the weekend to watch.
1: Or, absolutely. Yeah,
0: to go to the cinema.
1: Yes, it's still in the cinemas and people are still excited about it. And children out there, when I go to the cinema, I see them like drawing on their faces Spider-Man. And wearing Spider-Man costumes. So it's really exciting. So we invite you to see that. And if you have seen it, you can call us and share with us your opinion. So that was it with Trending Now. Now it's time for us to take a short break with DJ Omar.

0: Wherever your boots take you on campus, AYBFM is right here in your ears.
1: Hello, everyone, and welcome back to The Morning Ride. 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Many of us grow up believing that we are supposed to know exactly what we want to do with our lives. We are asked what we want to study, what career we want, and where we see ourselves in the future. But purpose is not always one clear answer that we discover once and follow forever. Our sense of purpose can come from our values, our interests, strength, relationships, and even life experiences. It can also change as we grow and move through different stages of life. For young people, especially, the pressure to have everything figured out can sometimes make finding direction even more difficult for us. And in today's Wellness Talk, we will be exploring what purpose actually means and how we can begin discovering our own direction and how we can build a meaningful life without feeling pressured to find one perfect answer. And as usual, we have in the studio with us today, Mrs. Saraidan. Hello.
2: Hello. How are you today?
1: I'm good. How are you?
2: I'm doing great. Thank you for asking.
1: Well, as usual, we're happy to have you here today.
2: It's a pleasure.
1: Yes. And today we will be discussing something that is very important, especially for the young generation, which is finding our purpose in life. Mm-hmm. We know how this young generation is really pressured to find a purpose and pursuing this for their whole life. So let's define, first of all, the purpose in life. What does that mean? And does everyone need to have one purpose in life?
2: I don't think people need to have one purpose in life. Having a purpose is having meaning and direction, sense of belonging in this world. And it doesn't need to be through one thing. It could be through one purpose. It could be many different purposes in life. Definitely.
1: Okay. Well, do our interests in life, maybe the environment, maybe our strength or values, can actually affect how we choose our purpose in life?
2: Mm-hmm. Our values is what matter to us the most. Having a purpose in life is sense of belonging, how we can contribute to the world. What is the reason we wake up in the morning? What do we do? Like, what is that sense of belonging? What do we care about? And so our values help us determine that. What do we care about? What matters to us the most? Mm-hmm. And what interests us?
1: Yes.
2: Like, you know, what is it something that I'm motivated to do? What can I do to be part of this world or to contribute to the world or my small circle?
1: Mm-hmm. Well, why do you think that this young generation nowadays are really pressured to have a purpose in life and they're constantly rushing through things to find a purpose?
2: I see it a lot with students and with younger generations. Is, first of all, social media. I don't know. It's such a positive but negative impact on us. A lot of people look at social media and they see somebody at a certain age and they're like, okay, this person is my age. They have a purpose in life. Mm-hmm. They have completed or accomplished 1, 2, 3, 4, and I'm still at 1. So you feel pressured to rush to become like somebody else you've seen on social media, not knowing the background story and not knowing whether it's true or not, not knowing the sacrifices that were made and not knowing their journey and what privileges they had and they did not have. Of course, social media does a lot of pressure, and society as well. We hear that, you know, as growing up, there was no social media during my time.
1: Yeah.
2: But growing up, I know society had, you know, certain things on me that I needed to graduate at a certain time. I needed to get married at a certain time. I needed to have children at a certain time. I needed to be fit at this age. And we always hear, you know, you're acting like your age or you're not acting like your. It's just more expectations, more pressure ongoing that makes people not take a pause. They don't, you know, think to themselves, what matters to me? What's my purpose? It's what I need to do to fit in.
1: Mm-hmm. Yes. And I think that's unfortunate because sometimes, especially this young generation, they think that they have a certain goal, they have that goal. And once they reach that goal, they figure out, okay, that's it. This is the goal that I want. This is what I actually have been pursuing my entire life. So how can we avoid that? Because we know we reach to a certain stage in life and we figure out that this is was not our goal, maybe our family's goal. Maybe this is what our family wanted to us or our friends. So we basically just copied what the other world wants. So how can we avoid that and just pursue what we want?
2: Yeah, I mean, of course you have to sit and ask yourself, am I doing this to please others? Am I seeking their validation? Is this for me or for them? What matters to me the most? Is this my voice or their voice? Mm-hmm. To be able to know your purpose and not to feel that criticism ongoing is you need to know, is it going to impact me if I did it for them, or is it going to impact me if I did it for me?
1: Well, do we have a practical maybe steps or techniques that we can follow today so we can find the right purpose for us?
2: I think be kind to yourself. I would say that. It's true. Take it one step at a time. Journal, reflect, find out what matters to you the most. Don't be hard on yourself. And having a goal and reaching it doesn't mean you're done. You can have multiple goals. There's short-term goals and there's long-term goals. There's goals that you can achieve tomorrow, but it doesn't mean that you can't make more goals and further goals or even different goals. There's a lot of people that actually change careers or I changed education at different stages in my life. I was going to be something completely different. And I was like, wait, that's not who I am. I want to be able to be, this is my purpose in life. Mm-hmm. I want to support others. I want to be part of, you know, something that reduces stigma when it comes down to mental health, or somebody who brings mental health to my home.

0: institutions can do to support this young generation?
1: Accept people for who they are. Don't judge them. You're not going to know who you are without making a mistake, without failing at a goal and succeeding at another, without falling and getting up, right? So allow people that space. Allow people to explore who they are and what they want and what matters to them the most. And instead of forcing or enforcing your opinions on them and, you know, trying to make your goal and your purpose their goal and purpose.
0: Mm-hmm. Yeah. Well, sometimes we do stop at a lifetime and we feel like we're stuck. That's it. I don't have any purpose in life. I've tried everything and I've experienced everything. Now I'm stuck. What can I do?
1: Be stuck. It's fine. Mm. You can't go somewhere if you're not stuck. You wouldn't know what it feels like if you're not stuck. We all get stuck. Not just one time, multiple times in our life. The only way you know your strength, what you can and cannot do, your values, how much further you can go. If you don't get stuck, you can't find out. You have to get stuck. It's normal to get stuck. It's part of your life journey. Be okay with being stuck. And allow yourself to learn the skills and the values and the strength you have to be unstuck. Okay. That makes sense.
0: Yeah, it does. Yeah. So the line that you always say, it's okay not to be okay.
1: It's okay not to be okay.
0: Yeah. Mm-hmm. Yeah. Well, lastly, one piece of advice for the young people who feel pressured to have their whole life figured out.
1: Self-awareness.
0: Yes.
1: Find out who you are. It does not matter how long it takes. Enjoy the journey. You don't need to figure it out today. You don't need to have a purpose today. You can explore, and it takes steps. It takes steps to be stuck, to learn who you are, to learn your skills, to learn your strength, and to learn, okay, I'm not stuck anymore. Is this what I want? And change. It's fine. You don't have to be stuck in something forever.
0: Yes, well said. Well, thank you, Ms. Saraydan, for being here and, of course, for sharing that with us.
1: Of course. Thank you for having me. It's always a pleasure.
0: Thank you. The pleasure is ours. And, of course, guys, we really wish that you enjoyed today's episode and today's segment of Wellness Talk. And, of course, every Wednesday we're going to be here with you discussing a lot of things here. And, of course, you could always check on the social media platforms if there's anything that you would like to suggest. And if you are here inside AUIB, you can also head to the Wellness Center and ask your personal questions. And of course, enjoy the rest of the morning ride right here on AUIBFM 101.5.

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1: You're not alone in this ride. 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
1: at 8 a.m.

0: we're back to you, dear listeners. I hope that you're having a beautiful morning. And yeah, sometimes when you get that like on the radio, you keep wondering what he's talking about, why he's so positive. Well, it's not that, we're trying to pretend that we're positive, but actually, we just try to remind you about the positive things maybe in your life that deserves to be positive in the
1: yes.
0: morning.
1: Yes, exactly. And being positive can maybe rewire your brain and teach you how to look for good things instead of just focusing on the bad things. And since we're talking about positivity, now it's time for us to jump into quote of the day. And our quote today says, only those who will risk going too far can possibly find out how far one can go. And this quote by T.S. Eliot, who was an American-born British poet, essayist, and playwright, widely regarded as one of the most influential literary figures of the 20th century, and his work often explored ambition, uncertainty, identity, and the complexity of human experience.
0: Hey guys, the quote is about discovering your limits by challenging them. Sorry, if we always stay within what feels safe and familiar, we may never discover what we are actually capable of.
1: And taking a risk does not guarantee success. It means being willing to step beyond the point where certainty ends, to try something difficult, pursue an ambitious goal, or to take a path others might avoid.
0: Sometimes you only discover your potential after you have gone beyond what you thought was possible. So you will not know how far you can go by standing at the edge. Sometimes you have to take the step.

0: So guys, that was it for our episode today. We hope that you enjoyed everything that we have talked about, and we really hope that you enjoy the rest of your weekend since it's close. And of course, we're going to be seeing you in next episodes in the morning ride with Mirakde and Mahar.
1: And sometimes you really should go far until you maybe achieve things that are really, really you didn't imagine you're going to achieve. So that's why we're telling you that, and we hope you enjoyed everything. Well, keep it here on AYB FM 101.5 every Saturday, Monday, and Wednesday. Until next time, of course, see you.

lover, then you gotta get a world tour. Is that a world tour or your girl's tour? I know that you gotta be a thug for her. This ain't what she meant when she told you to open up more. Yeah, trigger fingers turn to Twitter fingers. Yeah, you getting bodied by singing. I'm not the type of nigga that'll type it. And shout to all my boys.

A true friend is someone who stays with you even when the world turns away. Cherish the bonds you build in these university halls. AYBFM 11.5.

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They say history repeat itself. And at AUIB FM, we take you on that ride. 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

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Yeah. 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

I will always prefer olive oil over any type of oil because olive oil for me is the king of healthy fats, proven to shield your heart from diseases and reduces inflammation. 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

The Ministry of Health urges, never take antibiotics for a viral cold or flu. 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

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Sometimes distance is what allows you to see clearly what you couldn't understand before. AYB FM.

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a lot of English learners say she is agree. 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

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Testing. Attention, please, to everyone who's listening to the PM1FM show. Welcome back to another show with another beautiful things we're going to talk about and discuss together on AYBFM 101.5. Now we are live and you can listen to us through the radio station and through our application, that is AUIB.FM. And of course, you can participate by calling 6229 whether you are interested in any of the topics we are going to talk about. So dear listeners, this is PM1FM, this is Mustafa Al-Ash'a, and we will have a beautiful day together. Stay tuned.

So, dear listeners, we are still here. This is the Piemon FM, and as usual, we like to start with the young age crisis segment. And today is, special. It's a special occasion because I have, as you see, a whiteboard behind me with a triangle drawn on the whiteboard. And to explain this to you through the radio, I have to go in detail. Your life is just like a triangle, and this triangle has sleep, success, and social life. And according to many theories people share online, when it comes to psychology of young people, you can choose only two. Either you choose good grades, enough sleep, social life. So, for example, if you want to have good grades and enough sleep, you have to drop out social life. If you have enough sleep and good social life, you will end up with bad grades. So this is a formula that people are believing in. And we don't just believe in things because we find them on social media and because they are being said by influencers. We need to dig deep and understand how these formulas work and do they actually work or they are, you know, flawed. So we have this thing to talk about today on the Young Age Crisis segment on the PM on FM show, the Triangle of Life, let's call it. And afterwards, we will end up with a result and we will share it with you guys on the story. So make sure if you are listening right now to tune in to 101.5, keep listening and follow us on our social media account, that is AUIB.FM.

It is actually kind of funny because it's very specific. Everyone in this age group has lived at least one corner of the triangle we talked about. Maybe you are living right now this triangle today, this week. And it is not just a joke floating around group chats. There is real data behind it. Research looking at college students found that at least 60% of them report poor quality sleep, and 60% that means if you are sitting in a lecture hall with 100 people, 60 of them did not sleep well last night. This is a big number. That's not a simple problem, by the way. That's most of the room's problem. So something in that triangle idea is clearly true. People are really, you know, running on empty in at least one area of their lives. And it is not only about the number of hours you sleep, you know. Notice the study said poor quality sleep. So not enough sleep. That means even students who get 7 or 8 hours can still feel wrecked because their mind actually switched off from the stress of the other two corners. So when you think about how that shows up in your real life, it's 2 in the morning and you are in bed, body finally still, and your brain is running through tomorrow's deadlines. You can't sleep because you're thinking of tomorrow. Or replying conversations with a friend you haven't talked to, you know, weeks because you've been too busy to talk to your friends and you feel bad. You feel actually bad about yourself. You feel that you are becoming a bad friend in your circle because you don't have the time and the luxury to communicate with everyone at once. And that is not rest. That's just laying down while your brain keeps working over time. You're not resting. You are on your bed and you are supposed to sleep on the bed, but instead of sleeping, you are overthinking the areas of your life that you are letting down. So the question we want to ask today isn't, you know, is the triangle real? It is actually, is three corners really all we get, you know, our life, this big life that we have? It's only three corners. We are going to discover more into this psychological topic, so stay tuned.

So basically, I don't disagree with this idea of, you know, having a triangle of things that we can describe as triangle of our life. But here is an upgrade we are proposing today to this idea. And instead of a triangle with three corners, I want you to picture a pentagon with five slices. Same three as before: sleep, success, social life, plus two more that usually get ignored. That is alone time to recharge and creativity, or maybe hobbies. Let's walk through all five, like leveling up a character in a game. Slice number one is sleep. Sleep is non-negotiable when it comes to your life. Your brain and your body literally run maintenance while you are asleep. Skip sleep too often and everything else on this list, you know, gets harder and harder and harder and even harder again. Slice number two in the pentagon is success. Success is something we all need and we all want to have in our lives. Your work or your studies, this one gives you income eventually. It builds discipline and it gives you that quiet feeling of, you know, I'm okay, I'm actually good at something. The third slice in the pentagon is social life. Social life and being social is very important. Friends pull you out of your own head. Without friends, you know, without other people around you, you just keep hearing your own opinions and your own thoughts bouncing back and forth inside your head. You will go crazy without friends. They are important, like an echo chamber with no way out. And slice number four that I added to the formula is alone time. This is not the same thing as being lonely. This is the quiet space where you actually process your day. And instead of just reacting to nonstop, to the day nonstop, you know, from morning to night, you are reacting to everyone and to everything you hear and to everything they say, reacting. This is all you taking energy from your brain. So it's way better if you, whatever your personality type, if you are an extrovert, you're an introvert, you need alone time to recharge, to do the things that make you recharge.

0: And slice number 5 is creativity or hobbies. Something with zero stakes attached to it. No grade and no boss on your head and no deadline. Just something that belongs to you as a person. Maybe you like to draw, maybe you like to write. Something that belongs to you and no one will force you to do it. So, that's it for our Pentagon of Life. Let's now make this real with a story. There is a student, her name is Sarah, who is in middle of exam season. Her honest top 3 picks this month are sleep, alone time, and work. That's it. Her social life and her hobbies are basically paused, running on low power mode, not detected, not, you know, deleted forever, just paused. So can we do all of these 5 things, you know, at the same time? Yes, we can do them. But it is way better if you pause some stuff if you feel that you don't have the capacity. And I believe we have a call. Hello there.
1: Hello, Mustafa. How are you?
0: Long time no see, Muhammad. I'm very upset.
1: Yeah. You don't have to be upset.
0: Where are you, man?
1: Well, you know, it's like work.
0: Work again.
1: And others. Yeah.
0: I can understand.
1: Yeah, and when I finish my work, it will be after your show, and I couldn't...
0: Ooh. Well, you can listen through the application, Muhammad, you know, while you are in a meeting with some people. Tell them, hey, I know we are in a meeting, but I have to play this show for you guys.
1: Well, sometimes I will do that. For sure, yeah.
0: I'm very sure you will do. You're a loyal listener. So, Muhammad, did you manage to listen to today's topic?
1: I just caught you on the 5th slide.
0: Yeah.
1: When you're talking about the Pentagon.
0: Yeah. If I'm talking about if we imagine our life as a pentagon, because the pentagon has 6 angles. These 6 angles are sleep, success, social life, alone time to recharge, and creativity hobby. Sorry, 5 angles, not 6. I'm bad with math. Some people say it is really hard and it's impossible for them to have good quality sleep and good grades, and for example, commit to their social relationships. They say and they claim that they have to drop, for example, social life in order to have good sleep, in order to have success. So do you agree that we have to drop parts of our life down so in order to fulfill some parts, or we can create balance? Do you believe that we can create this balance?
1: Well, when it comes to the aspect that you are talking about, even when you are playing a game, you get some points to upgrade your character. And you can't put all the points into one category. So you have to make, you know, it's not like a balance, actually. It's like what your lifestyle needs to upgrade. It's not something that we can apply to all people, because every person have a different lifestyle, a different personality. So the person need to know which aspect is more needed to upgrade it. Some aspects are essential, like the, you know, the health when it comes to the game, and the main power that you use, and those are the sleep and the social time. Those are the most essential things that you need to keep upgrading in your life. Because without your social life, without your sleep or the rest you need, you can't achieve anything else. You can move to upgrade or get more points to upgrade your life. So those are the essentials. Those needs the most, actually.
0: So your advice to young people, sorry to interrupt, Muhammad, your advice to young people is to set priorities. So they have to fulfill all of these parts in their lives. They have to sleep well. they have to make good grades, and they have to make good relationships. But you are saying, for example, sleep and good sleep is on the top priority because it sets the tone for the other parts of life, for example.
1: Exactly. This is one part. And your social life is also needed so you can adapt, so you can have actual conversation that leads to something valuable into your life. Mm. Other aspects, like maybe a hobby, it's like, you know, a space where you can do things you love without any stake, like you mentioned earlier. Mm. The other aspects are...
0: Let's stay with the hobby. Do you have a hobby so we can have a clear example?
1: Mm-hmm. Yeah, sure.
0: What is your hobby that is away from the other sides of your life?
1: Well, I do play guitar.
0: Oh.
1: Yeah.
0: That's very nice.
1: So,
0: are you like a professional player or you're learning?
1: Well, I am less than a professional, but more than a moderate.
0: Moderate. Okay, moderate is good. So you can play like Happy Birthday, you can play Zombies by the Cranberries.
1: A little bit more than this level. I'm more than a moderate and less than a professional.
0: What is the hardest song you can play?
1: It's like Malagueña Salerosa.
0: Ooh. Maybe one day you play it for us here in the radio station.
1: Yeah, for sure.
0: All right. So this is for the hobbies, and is there anything else you want to cover?
1: This is one part, and I already covered the other parts that you mentioned. And when it comes to other aspects, I did not recall it actually.
0: They are sleep, success, social life, alone time, and creativity, and hobbies.
1: Well, alone time is essential. Actually, you need to recover from the long days, from the long talks, from meetings and everything. You need to clear your mind. You need some time of your own self to be in a clear and quiet environment.
0: What if you have a partner?
1: I do have a partner already.
0: So people who have partners, are they allowed and should they normalize being away from their partners to be with themselves, to have alone time?
1: It's an advice for every partner. Give your partner a space for his or for her own. Mm. We need to be alone sometimes. We need to be away.
0: True.
1: It's not like we don't like you anymore, we don't love you anymore. It's like the time I need to recover so I can be the best version of myself with you. It is really important. So it's totally normal to have your own time. And when it comes to success, if you do all the things that we've mentioned before, eventually you will reach to success. It's like a result that you get out of the other things that we are talking about.
0: All right. Great insights, Mohammed, and especially the last one, I would say, because yes, we do need to normalize giving people their freedom to have their own time alone. This is really important. Thank you so much for sharing these insights, and thank you so much for being here with us on the PM1FM show. I'm excited whenever you call, and I'm excited for your next call in the next episode. Thank you so much, Mohammed, and have a great day.
1: Bye. Bye-bye.

So I don't really know where is my whiteboard pen, so I printed it on a paper. So instead of this triangle, we will forget about it. We will forget that we have this triangle. I almost cleaned it. Ignore my... Okay, so this is what we need to think about. A balanced life is built on five strong pillars. Sleep, success, social life, alone time to recharge, and creativity and hobbies. You need all of these, and you can do all of these as a young person in order to achieve a balanced life. But in order to do them all, you have to prioritize the things that are where your weaknesses are. So for example, if you don't know if you're sleeping well, maybe prioritize sleep and give less priority to the less of the points. Feel free to take a screenshot. Okay. Did you take a screenshot? I assume you took a screenshot. So this has been the Young Age Crisis segment. We talked about how can we have a balanced life, because it is realistic and you can have a balanced life. And I'm moving to you, Salah Badil, now to listen to some music. And afterwards, we're coming back with more segments.

So, dear listeners, I have a quick question for everyone who's listening right now. When was the last time you walked into a store and you did not see the word protein on everything inside the store? You know, nowadays we walk into stores and we see the word protein on the chocolate bars, on the chips, on the soda, on the yogurt. It's like every company is obsessed with telling us that they have protein within their items. If you feel like protein is suddenly everywhere, you are not actually imagining it. There is something happening, and we are going to tell you what is happening in the supermarket. This is the Side Table, and today we are asking a simple question. Why does every single company on the planet suddenly want to sell you protein? And should you actually care? Or should you actually skip? We're going to know that on the Side Table.

Especially when you go to these fancy supermarkets, you know, your cereal has protein now, your pasta has protein now, your coffee has protein now, even your ice cream has protein. This is, you know, this is not just one brand doing something new. This is almost every big food company at the same time nowadays. And the number, the numbers actually are backing our theory, a 25% in the year 2025 survey from the consulting firm, you know, Bain & Company, they found that 44% of people in the United States only said they want to eat more protein. That's up to 34% just 1 year earlier. And that's a huge jump in just, you know, 12 months. And here is the part that matters most for our listeners, you know. That same research found that the number is even higher for young people. You guys, around 51% of you guys, Gen Z and millennials, say that they are actively trying to increase their protein intake. That's basically one of, you know, one out of every two people your age. So this is not just some random trend happening in the supermarket. This is happening in our generation, in, you know, in our grocery stores, in our social media feeds.

So why this is happening right now all at once, you know? Few things are colliding at the same time. First, weight loss medications. These drugs have become a huge part of the conversations, and people using them are often told to prioritize protein to protect their muscle while losing weight. That alone created a wave of new demand. And second of all, social media is always one of the top reasons fitness influencers and celebrities post about protein constantly. I am taking protein, I am eating a protein, I have that much protein in my coffee, I have that much of protein in pasta. So influencers are talking to people and telling them they should have more protein and more protein. High protein breakfast, high protein snacks, and how they hit 100 grams of protein in one meal. That content spread fast and it shaped what people think they should be eating. And third of all, and this is in my opinion is the clever part. For big companies, protein is a cheap way to make an old product feel brand new again. Think about it, like a song getting a remix. Same bass track and same melody and everyone already knows, but with a new beat added on the top and suddenly it feels fresh again and everyone comes back to listen to that one song. And this is exactly what companies are doing to their products. And that's exactly what is happening with food. A cereal that existed for decades doesn't need a new factory or a new recipe from scratch. The company just adds protein, changes the label, and now it's a new healthy product backed in spotlight without reinventing anything. There is actually a name for this kind of thinking in, you know, the marketing world. People often eat and buy with their emotions first and their logic second. A familiar box on the shelf already feels safe and trusted. Add one new word like protein to something you already trust and it suddenly feels upgraded. Even if, you know, very little actually changed inside the package, that is not necessarily a trick against you. It is just how buying decisions tend to work for most people most of the time.

And by the way, here's a real example that shows both sides of this trend, the protein trend. A company called Protein Pins started in 2023 selling protein-packed ice cream. It began in just a small number of stores. Within about a year, it was sold in thousands of stores nationwide because it actually solved a real problem.

high-protein food that tastes genuinely good. You know, we have this problem when it comes to healthy food. Healthy food doesn't taste good as the unhealthy food. Unhealthy stuff, they taste healthy, to be honest. So how can they solve this problem? They made a protein-packed ice cream, you know, because it actually solved the problem. The high-protein food that actually tastes good now, not just acceptable. That's the success story side of this trend. But the same trend also means older, well-known brands are simply rebuilding products that already existed for years, hoping the word protein alone brings customers back to buy that product. And that is not automatically dishonest. Maybe it's really healthier, maybe it's really has more protein, but it is a different situation than a brand built around solving the taste problem from you. So the real skill here isn't to avoid protein products, it is to read past and front labels and decide for yourself if a specific product is genuinely giving you something useful or just riding a trend on social media. One more practical step is to check the price difference between different items that say we have a lot of protein in our product. Grab the regular version and the protein version of the same product side by side and compare the price per servings, and not just for reading the sticker of the price. Sometimes the protein version costs quite a bit more for only a small real increase in protein, so it doesn't really consider as a big deal. And that is a decision you can actually make. Maybe this is a question you actually answer by your preferences. And finally, the simplest one of all, to trust your own body over marketing. Your body, listening to your body, is way better and more important than listening to marketing campaigns. If product genuinely keeps you fuller for longer time or actually helps you feel good after workout, that is a useful information about you personally. It doesn't, if it doesn't, no label on the front changes the fact that this product is bad for your health, no matter how many times the word protein is printed on that product.

You know, most people already get a reasonable amount of protein from normal meals like chicken, eggs, beans, yogurt, lentils. So whatever your usual plate looks like, you are actually getting protein in the normal human way. The marketing wave around protein is mostly about companies competing for our attention, not about you personally being deficient in something. So if you are already convinced that you are eating a healthy diet, don't let some marketing campaign tell you what you are and what you should be eating, you know? Because, you know, every human body is different from each another, and you should eat based on your own preferences. And maybe this is the big idea of today's segment of the Side Table, is to look at yourself, to look at what you prefer and what makes you happy, not to follow trends and marketing campaigns. I mean, if following trends make you happy, go and follow every trend you want. But listening to your body is really important, and hopefully you will do it every single day whenever you think about food. This has been the Side Table. Back to you, Salah Badil, before we move to our final segment.

When was the last time you opened your storage or phone? You know, you're about to do something, you know that you need to do certain tasks, but you felt really bad, you felt really tired, and you don't want to do anything. You know, you wish that life were simpler, and you wish your life, well, you know, not really that complicated. You really hate that life is getting more complicated, and a lot of things are adding up into the life, and you are really tired. You know, should I think about myself, or I think about my major, or I think about my friends, or I think about my family? I have a brain, I don't have a machine. You know, I wish life were simpler. Well, you can make life simpler with certain steps you are going to learn from me, Mustafa Al-Ashaa, on the PM1FM show. So keep on listening.

So we all have that friend. They are always, you know, very relaxed and very happy. It's like they are living in what we call al-alam al-muazi, you know, far away from all the problems that we are facing. So let's start with something most of us, you know, don't talk about. You know, we own a lot of stuff, more than we probably need, and definitely more than we just actually use. And this is not just a feeling. It shows up in real numbers. In the United States, industry data on self-storage shows that around 1 in 10 households now pays monthly. Just, you know, to store extra belongings that don't even fit in their own home anymore. So it's part of us, you know, part of it is us making our life complicated than it is. Now, why does this happen? Psychologist Tim Kasser has spent decades studying, you know, exactly this question. The link between owning things and actually feeling good and a large 2024 research review led by psychologist Helge Detma and published in the Journal of Personality and Social Psychology. Feel free to Google it and read the whole thing. It looks across many different studies, countries, and types of people, and the finding, you know, was constant. The more someone prioritizes money, image, and possessions, the lower their reported well-being tend to be. So, does money really bring happiness? Well, according to numbers and according to this data and according to these people who are professionals and doing research, a lot of money and a lot of things and a lot of possessions are actually making us feel sadder. It's not actually making us feel happier. And it's worth saying clearly, this is not really your fault or a sign that you personally have bad habits. Modern life is genuinely built to keep you buying new phone colors every year, limited drops, endless, you might also like suggesting following you around online. Constant consumption, you know, consumerism is everywhere. It is not an accident. It is a business model and it works exactly as it's designed. It's not your fault. On almost everyone, it's working, including people who consider themselves careful with money even.

Okay, so how do we actually simplify our lives without turning it into a huge overwhelming project? Here are some practical steps you can follow, so stay with me. And we start with step number one, to stop comparing your starting hand to someone else's. Picture life like a card game. Everyone gets dealt different cards, different family situations and different money, different starting points, different luck. Complaining about your hand doesn't get you a new one. The only real move available to you is playing the cards you are actually have right now, as well as you possibly can. Whatever it is, some of us, they start their life without a mother. Some of us, they start their lives without a father. Sometimes, some of us, they start their life with a mother and a father, but they don't have money. So everyone is dealt different type of cards. Your job is to play the game of life the well and the best way possible with your cards. Let's make this real. Picture a student. We will all call him Ali, for example. Ali is a second year student in university, and every week he scrolls through a friend's post. He sees people going to trips abroad and new gadgets, new clothes, a new car possibly. For months he felt like he was failing behind, like everyone else got dealt a better hand than he did. Here is the shift that actually helped Ali. He stopped asking, why don't I have what other people have in their lives, and he started asking one better question instead. Given exactly what I have right now, what is the smartest next move available to me, you know, instead of looking at others? Step number two, dear listeners, before making any big life changes, go one layer deeper on your why. Don't stop at the first answer. If someone says, I want to sell my car and simplify, you know, don't stop there. Ask yourself again, why does that actually matter to me or to you? Maybe it is not about the car at all. Maybe it's about wanting fewer monthly bills. You are thinking about selling the cars. You are because you are financially stressed. Maybe the real answer or the real thing you need to do is to find a side hustle, not to sell the car. So go deeper and ask why. The deeper why matters, because the first weeks of a real change are usually the hardest. So if your reason is shallow, like everyone online is doing it, you will quit the moment it gets uncomfortable. But if your reason is genuinely yours and you are super sure about your reason, something concrete and personal, you will have something solid to hold into your exam.

1, 2, 3. You don't own a speech to every person who asks you why you did that, why you are buying clothes, why you want to sell your cars. No, have independency. Have independency with your decisions, because the decisions you make are yours to make, are not that everyone to make. They have the right maybe to ask you, because sometimes they are your parents or your close friends, but you are not are forced to explain why you think. You are independent, a human. You have independent brain, and this is most important thing, you know. And remember, quick recap of the real research behind today's topic. First, in the United States, roughly 1 in 10,000 currently pays, you know, monthly just to store extra belongings. So sometimes you don't need extra belongings. Sometimes you need to, you know, simplify your life. And this has been the idea of my drop stuff today, is to simplify your life.

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I really hope that you enjoyed today's episode and learned something new as well, because it was a fruitful episode. And as I always say, this show is for you young people. 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

Did you know that people who maintain a strong sense of purpose, which is called ikigai in Japanese, throughout their lives, even after retirement, have statistically longer and healthier lives? What motivates you to get up in the morning, find it, and live for it?

There are days when everything feels heavier than it should. Even the smallest decisions, even the simplest conversations. And in those moments, life is not asking you to fix everything at once. It is only asking you to keep moving, one step at a time. Trusting that movement itself is progress. 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

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Like the thread in the myth of Theseus, a clue that can still help you find your way out.

Chewbacca, a.k.a. Not Nice from Time G. In the East Side team. Scarborough team from Time G. Been out of the team them from Time G. So I don't know what's wrong with you little waste man out here, eh? Y'all need to know yourself.

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Hey, oh, can I say, if life was a highway, deceit was an enclave, I'd be swerving in five lanes, speeds at a high rate, like I'm sliding on ice, maybe. 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

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Anyone looking for a healthy way to ease stress should definitely enjoy a small square of dark chocolate. 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

The word butterfly likely has nothing to do with butter. 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Some think it came from old beliefs about witches or the color of certain species. Even common words can keep secrets, just like a butterfly.

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Ignoring mid-fatigue can teach your body to accept the exhaustion until low energy becomes your normal state.

When I was a kid, I used to hate broccolis, but now I'm eating a lot of them. They are high in calcium and vitamin K, which join forces to build incredibly strong bones. Families looking to stay healthy and active should steam a side portion of broccolis tonight for dinner. 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

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Fear of failure stops more progress than actual failure ever does. Don't wait for perfection or certainty. Take a calculated risk today, because the biggest regret is always the attempt you never made."

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When you choose calm thinking, even difficult situations feel more manageable. 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AYBFM.

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But actually, the correct form is the reason is that, not because. For example, the reason is that I was busy.

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AYBFM 101.5.

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A clear space leads to a clear mind. Simplify your surroundings and your environment today.

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Some things require time, distance, and a quiet understanding before they begin to make sense. Don't rush it and wait for the right answers.

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Moisturizing the skin can protect it from dryness and damage, especially in the harsh weather like our summer.

Japan's crisp edamame snacks are whole young soybeans steaming with plant iron, folate, and calcium. 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

The author Michael Easter notes that our brains are evolved to crave more. Maybe more food, more info, more stuff. But in a world of abundance, this leads to burnout in the end. So try productive boredom. Maybe just 5 minutes of doing nothing to quiet that scarcity loop inside of your head.

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Not because you stopped caring, but because you started choosing peace. 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

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But actually, the correct form is for 5 years, not since. For example, I've studied English for 5 years.

إذاعة الجامعة الأمريكية من بغداد تجمع بين الإبداع والتميز 101.5.

If we want to talk about efforts, you rarely see the effort people are making behind the scenes, and that's why respect should always come before judgment. When you're respecting other people, you're truly respecting yourself. And that thing, it is a start for being a better person.

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The mare was once a mythical spirit believed to sit on sleepers and cause fear. Later, the word became the bad dream itself.

Your body can only absorb about 200 milligrams of vitamin C at once, so taking 1,000 milligram supplements often just creates expensive urine. So get your vitamin C from small portions of citrus throughout the day instead.

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The word dreamt is one of the very few common English words ending in mt. That unusual ending makes it rare. Even dreams are grammatically special.

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There's nothing I can do, a total eclipse of the heart.

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Baby, we control the sun. We could make it wake the neighbors. But baby, let's be quiet now. Reach out, pull down on the fader. We don't have to get so theatrical, 'cause you know we